0: 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Samantha writes, I've been with my boyfriend for a few months now. When we met, he was doing drugs recreationally. I told him my thoughts on drug use, and so on New Year's Eve, he told me he was going to quit. I believed him, and I was determined to help him through it. About 2 weeks later, he became really, really sick with a blood clot in his right lung. Had he come in one day later, the doctor said he would have died. After hearing that, I told him, this is your wake-up call. You get a second chance on life. Now do it right. It's been quite a few months now, and he's been clean all this time, he says, and amazingly happy. But he has recently gotten in touch with a friend from his past, a friend who's still heavily addicted, and someone he's been in trouble with before. Now I'm terrified that my boyfriend Michael is going to end up using again. I love him so much I can't sit here and let him give up his fight to be drug-free. He clearly doesn't want that lifestyle, so what can I do to help him and to keep him out of drugs? What can I say to prove that I love him and that I don't want him to use again? Help me, from Samantha. Samantha, I will give you my words, and anybody who is in a situation like this, I will share my words of advice for you next. You're listening to Delilah.
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15: Skies will be mostly clear tonight, remaining warm and muggy with lows in the upper 70s. For Thursday, we're mostly sunny with a slight chance of showers and storms, highs in the middle 90s, and those heat index values still in the triple digits. Partly sunny with a 30% chance of showers and storms on Friday and a high of 90, and a 50% chance of showers and storms for the 4th with a high of 88. I'm WSVT 22 meteorologist Abby Weffler.

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1: Hello, and thank you for joining us on this midweek summer night. 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

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When the days are longer and a little bit slower, kids are running through the sprinklers and chasing the ice cream truck down the street. You've got iced tea in the refrigerator and love songs on the radio.

0: It is time for you to kick off your shoes, sit back, relax, and unwind as we gather around the radio. 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You bring the lemonade and the iced tea. I'll bring the love songs and the stories. We're going to share stories of life, stories of love. 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
19: Skies will be mostly clear tonight, remaining warm and muggy with lows in the upper 70s. For Thursday, we're mostly sunny with a slight chance of showers and storms, highs in the middle 90s, and those heat index values still in the triple digits. Partly sunny with a 30% chance of showers and storms on Friday and a high of 90, and a 50% chance of showers and storms for the 4th with a high of 88. I'm WSBT 22 meteorologist Abby Wepler.

0: When was the last time you went for a walk along a beach or along a lake? When was the last time you went for a walk through the woods and you noticed the moss hanging on the trees or the small creatures like squirrels or birds checking you out as you invaded their space? When was the last time you went for a bike ride? When was the last time you went swimming? When was the last time you observed the power of the waves beating on the rocks on a rocky shore? Or watched the sunlight filtering through the limbs and the leaves of the trees like fingers reaching down from heaven? When was the last time you sat in a rocking chair without a list of things to do in your mind, but just to relax and enjoy a moment? When was the last time you put down your pad, your phone, your computer, picked up a dog leash and went for a walk, just you and your dog? Or went and sat down next to your daughter or your son and read a book to them? When was the last time you gave yourself permission to relax and unwind? Something to think about as we slip through this night together. You're listening to Delilah.
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to see grandma, going to a class reunion, going back home to where you grew up. And now you're stressing because you look a little different than you did when you left home. Stop it. Who cares? Go have fun. 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

0: Good evening. How are you tonight? Are you enjoying summer thus far? Have you had a chance to get outside and do something fun? I like to slow down a little bit in summer and take it easy. Spend a little more time drinking iced tea out on the patio or on the front porch, and a little less time stressing out. A little more time with hot dogs on the barbecue and a little less time in the kitchen. A little more time with people you love and a little less time fussing about details. Well, I hope that we can set your night to music as you do those summertime things. We are here to talk to you, to listen to you, to enjoy hot dogs and potato salad and iced tea with you all summer long. 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
17: Skies will be mostly clear tonight, remaining warm and muggy with lows in the upper 70s. For Thursday, we're mostly sunny with a slight chance of showers and storms, highs in the middle 90s, and those heat index values still in the triple digits. Partly sunny with a 30% chance of showers and storms on Friday and a high of 90, and a 50% chance of showers and storms for the 4th with a high of 88. I'm WSBT 22 meteorologist Abby Wepler.

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0: thank you for calling. Who is this?
1: Hi, Clara. Hi.
0: Hi, Clara. Welcome aboard. What can I do for you on this summer night?
1: I wanted to make a dedication to my best friend.
0: What's your best friend's name?
1: Izzy, short for Isabel.
0: And what do you want to tell me about Isabel?
1: She is, like, the nicest person. She's the best friend I could ever have.
0: And how long have you guys been friends? You sound very young. How old are you?
1: I'm 10. She's almost 10.
0: How much of your life have you guys been besties?
1: We've been best friends since August 26th last year.
0: So what makes her the best person?
1: She's very kind. She doesn't really make fun of anybody. She really likes to draw, and I really like to draw, too. We have a lot in common.
0: Can I tell you something, Clara? You're 10?
1: Yeah.
0: You are so insightful for a 10-year-old. Most adults aren't as insightful as you are. When I ask you what made her a good friend, you listed really important qualities about her character that I love. I love that you, first off, I love that she's such a good person, but I love that you notice, that you take note of the important things and you honor her character and her heart. You are amazing. Your mom or dad or whoever's raising you is doing a fabulous job of raising a very aware and present young woman.
1: Thank you so much.
0: Thank you. Have a great summer.
1: You too. Good night.
0: Good night.

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1: Every night we come into the studios, we turn down the lights a little bit. Tonight I have a candle burning in here. I found this beautiful candle that smells like citrus that's filling the studio. We turn down the lights, we turn up the romance, we take your calls and try to set your night to music.

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1: Samantha writes, I've been with my boyfriend for a few months now. When we met, he was doing drugs recreationally. I told him my thoughts on drug use, and so on New Year's Eve, he told me he was going to quit. I believed him, and I was determined to help him through it. About 2 weeks later, he became really, really sick with a blood clot in his right lung. Had he come in one day later, the doctor said he would have died. After hearing that I told him, this is your wake-up call, you get a second chance on life, now do it right. It's been quite a few months now, and he's been clean all this time, he says, and amazingly happy. But he has recently gotten in touch with a friend from his past, a friend who's still heavily addicted, and someone he's been in trouble with before. Now I'm terrified that my boyfriend Michael is going to end up using again. I love him so much I can't sit here and let him give up his fight to be drug-free. He clearly doesn't want that lifestyle, so what can I do to help him and to keep him out of drugs? What can I say to prove that I love him and that I don't want him to use again? Help me, from Samantha. Samantha, I will give you my words, and anybody who is in a situation like this, I will share my words of advice for you next.
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11: 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You see what they don't say, what they've slowly stopped doing. It's July. It's time to be outside, moving, playing, living, and you're sitting it out. Hey, what's up? It's Mark McGill from the Sunny Morning Show. 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
18: Skies will be mostly clear tonight, remaining warm and muggy with lows in the upper 70s. For Thursday, we're mostly sunny with a slight chance of showers and storms, highs in the middle 90s, and those heat index values still in the triple digits. Partly sunny with a 30% chance of showers and storms on Friday and a high of 90, and a 50% chance of showers and storms for the 4th with a high of 88. I'm WSBT 22 meteorologist Abby Weffler.

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Are you looking for a respite, a place of hope or peace? I will be here to lull you into a peaceful state of mind with your requests and dedications and stories. I got a great one coming right up.

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4: Skies will be mostly clear tonight, remaining warm and muggy with lows in the upper 70s. For Thursday, we're mostly sunny with a slight chance of showers and storms, highs in the middle 90s, and those heat index values still in the triple digits. Partly sunny with a 30% chance of showers and storms on Friday and a high of 90, and a 50% chance of showers and storms for the 4th with a high of 88. I'm WSBT 22 meteorologist Abby Weckler.

0: slip out of here and disappear off into the darkness. If I didn't get to your song, I apologize. I will be back tomorrow night with your request and dedications. Do me a favor, take some time out of your busy schedule to slow down and love someone. Good night.
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0: going through this. 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
0: And it made a huge difference.
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0: To find
1: purpose.
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0: 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It's also on that thing called the web, the interweb. Tesh.com is where you'll find all of our articles. And if you want to interact, see some of our live stuff, go to Facebook.com/John Tesh. Let's talk about our heart health, because if that thing's not working, then, well, we're not alive. So when it comes to your heart health, the question is a brisk walk as good for you as a run? Now, before I saw this piece, I would think, no, a run is much better for you. But the short answer is, yes, it's as good as a run, a brisk walk is. Research from the American Heart Association finding that walking is just as good as running when it comes to lowering your risk for heart disease. So when these folks analyzed the health of 48,000 runners and walkers, who were mostly in their 40s and 50s, they found that mile for mile, brisk walking was just as effective in lowering the risk factors for heart disease, like type 2 diabetes, high cholesterol, and blood pressure. But the key phrase here is mile for mile, quote unquote. Mile for mile, meaning both runners and these brisk walkers, they need to cover the same mileage to reap the same heart health benefits. While it may take an average runner 30 minutes to run 3 miles, it will likely take a walker an hour to cover the same distance. But the takeaway is, walking is just as good for you as running. You'll just have to spend more time doing it.
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0: Coming up, I'll share advice from orthopedic surgeons to help you stay strong and mobile as you age.

0: All right, my intelligent friends, if you want to age without losing your balance, mobility, or independence, I have what orthopedic surgeons recommend to stay strong and mobile as you age. Train your legs like your life depends on it. That's the first tip, because your life does depend on this. Dr. Corey Callendine is an orthopedic surgeon in Tennessee, and he says the single biggest driver of losing independence with age isn't your heart or your memory, it's your legs. And by the time you see muscle loss in the mirror, you've already lost the ability to catch yourself mid-fall. Orthopedic surgeon Dr. Vonda Wright says, use spare moments throughout your day, like doing toe taps at your desk or balancing on one leg while you're waiting in line. Dr. Wright says up to 30% of elderly patients with hip fractures, they die within a year. 30%. So we need to practice our balance every day. One more to maintain mobility. Flip your shoes over. What? Yeah, worn-out tread causes foot, knee, hip, and back pain. So replace your shoes when the pattern on the soles disappears. Flip your shoes over and take a look. And if you want a quick self-assessment of where you stand, sit on the floor, cross-legged, and try to stand up without using your hands. Man, this is so hard. People who can do this have 5 times lower risk of early death than those who cannot. We need to focus on leg strength. We're a broken record on this.
1: Intelligence for your life.
0: And coming up, researchers at the UK's University of Cambridge analyzed data from nearly 500,000 people between the ages of 38 and 73. And so we now know the exact amount of sleep we need for cognitive performance.

0: All right, I'm about to reveal the sweet spot for sleep that will help you maintain good mental and physical health. Once we reach middle age, we need to sleep a certain number of hours each night to maintain good health. That number is 7 hours, no more, no less. Researchers at the UK's University of Cambridge, they analyzed data from nearly 500,000 people between the ages of 38 and 73. The result, 7 hours a night was the optimal amount of sleep for cognitive performance. The data also showed that fewer than 7 hours of sleep and more than 7 hours was linked to reduced mental processing speed, visual attention, memory, and problem-solving skills. Study participants who slept 7 hours a night, they also experienced less anxiety and depression and higher overall well-being compared to when they slept longer or shorter periods of time. Pretty amazing, right? The researchers say one reason is that getting less than 7 hours a night means people are getting less deep sleep. And without that restorative deep sleep, damaging proteins build up in the brain, which is one of the hallmarks of dementia. Too little sleep also hurts the brain's ability to flush out toxins, which can trigger inflammation and age-related brain diseases. And sleeping more than 8 hours a night after middle age is actually linked to depression. If you want to maximize your brain function in middle age and beyond, 7 hours is your sweet spot.
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0: Bib, I was doing a piece about a piece for our female listeners, and the question is, you know, ladies, when you're upset, what do you prefer the man in your life said to you? It's a poll of thousands of women. They said they were given a choice: what's the matter, or is something wrong? And most women said, what's the matter is much better than is something wrong. Yeah,
1: really?
0: Because it implies, is something wrong implies that the guy can't tell that something is wrong.
1: Yeah. Yeah, but so, yeah, I mean, I understand. So, look, this is not, I'm not part of the survey, so I get it. I would just feel like if somebody said, what's the matter to me, and it wasn't a thing, I would start to get annoyed and start to worry about how my face is and if I'm looking. I get it. Yeah. Look, the reality is, if there's a person in your life that looks like they're upset, the best thing you can do is just check on them. How you do it apparently is important, but definitely don't ignore it. That's the real takeaway for me.
0: Also, 94% of women would rather have a man say, take a deep breath than calm down.
1: Oh, yeah. Calm down means your emotions are not valid. Take a deep breath means take a second and figure out how we're going to deal with the emotions.
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7: A few clouds out there tonight, but otherwise warm and humid with overnight lows only falling into the mid-70s. I'm WSBT 22's Lynette Grant.

0: Hey, intelligent people, if you need energy, you're going to be able to skip the coffee if you want and just stare at a red coffee mug instead. Research from the University of Rochester finds looking at the color red will sharpen your focus in just 30 seconds. And frequently seeing red objects increases energy by up to 31%. It's because the color red stimulates an area of the brain called the parietal lobe, which processes sensory information. That region can also reduce tiredness and heighten your ability to think clearly. So, place red objects in your workspace to have more energy and focus. I'm still going to drink coffee. It's just going to be out of a giant red cup.
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0: 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Hey, are you like me when you took driver's ed back in the prehistoric age? Did they teach you to hold the steering wheel at 10 and 2? Remember that? 10 and 2, right? That's where your hands belong. Well, that recommendation has changed in the age of airbags. According to the National Highway Traffic Safety Administration, if your hands are at 10 and 2 in a crash, you could seriously injure yourself. It's because airbags are designed to protect your head and chest in a crash, but if your arms are too high up on the steering wheel, if the airbag suddenly inflates, the force can smash your hands right into your face, just like getting punched in the face. And the chemical reaction that inflates the airbag can also injure your hands, sometimes requiring amputation. Yes, wow. So from now on, put your hands at opposite sides of the wheel, say the experts, so at 9 o'clock and 3 o'clock, not 10 and 2, but 9 and 3. Not only will that reduce the risk of injury in an accident, it's a more ergonomic position in general, giving drivers better control of the car.

0: Hey, please remember you can always find me at facebook.com/John Tesh, just like Dylan Reed did. And she writes, hey, John, you're always talking about eating more fish for good health, but I hate the smell. How can I cook it so it doesn't stink up my whole house? Well, Dylan, fresh fish, first of all, should not smell all that much. If it tastes or smells really fishy, it may not be all that fresh. It's because the muscle tissue in fish contains an odorless compound. But once the fish is out of the water, bacteria start altering that compound, making it smell. And the longer the fish is out of water, the worse it gets. So try to get the freshest salmon you can, of course, or buy it flash frozen, which means it'll be frozen almost immediately after being caught. And then do this before you start cooking your fish. Soak it or rub it down with something acidic, like vinegar or lemon juice. Even milk works because it's slightly acidic. That halts the bacterial growth and prevents the smelly compound from being released. So if you rinse the fish before cooking, the compound will bind to the water and get rinsed away. Basically, fish smells are bases, which are neutralized by acids, if you know your chemistry. So rinse your fish with something acidic to kill that smell.
1: Intelligence for your life with John Tesh.
0: Fascinating piece of intelligence coming up in just a moment. New research is telling us something as simple as 5 minutes of in-person prayer, praying with somebody else, having them pray for you, it can actually ease our pain. I'll share the surprising study next.

0: Well, our researchers have found that there's something that can reduce our pain in 5 minutes flat. It's actually some in-person prayer. I'll explain here. It comes from a new study in the Annals of Family Medicine. Researchers followed hundreds of patients dealing with moderate to severe pain, and half participated in 5 minutes of in-person prayer with the gentle laying of hands with a trained volunteer. The other half listened to soft, relaxing music. So the results were surprising. The patients who prayed reported much bigger drops in pain right away, and it wasn't just in the moment. The pain relief lasted for about 2 weeks. The researchers go on to say they're not sure if prayer alone caused the improvements. They think it's perhaps the combination of prayer, personal attention, eye contact, and gentle touch, because all those things have been shown to reduce pain and discomfort. Here's the takeaway. It's pretty simple. Whether it's prayer, connection, or a combination of both, which is what I believe in, 5 minutes of compassionate human interaction can be really powerful for pain.
1: Intelligence for your life.
0: And up next, from our dating and relationship files, research is telling us many couples split up because of this one disagreement.

0: From our dating and relationship files, research is telling us many couples split up because one wants children and the other does not, because a surprising number of couples never discuss the issue of kids before saying, I do. Instead, they just assume their partner's on the same page about when to start a family or whether they want one at all. And sometimes, even when one person says they don't want kids, their partner assumes they'll eventually change their mind. But when that doesn't happen, they both feel betrayed, disappointed, resentful, and heartbroken, and decide to move on before it's too late. By the age of 35, a woman's ability to conceive is only 15%, and it drops to 3% after age 45. After age 40, a man's chances of fathering a child drop 11% a year. And by age 45, the chances his offspring will have a cognitive disability triples. Bottom line, it's crucial to find out whether you and your partner both want children and when before you get married, because as the statistics show, it can be a deal breaker.
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0: right, folks, do you find that sometimes you have social anxiety where you feel uncomfortable in groups or in public? No,
1: yes,
0: you don't.
1: No, I do. I really do.
0: Well, you're faking it then. Here's an exercise to ground yourself. It's the rule of three. Oh, you've told me this about before. You look at three things around you. You listen for three sounds, like tinkling glasses or the music playing, and then you touch three objects. The journal Social Cognitive and Effective Neuroscience says the rule of three works to break the, quote, worry loop that's in your mind that keeps telling you that you're not safe or that others are judging you.
1: Yeah, so we look, most of us, with very few exceptions, are not in life or death situations on a daily basis. And if you struggle with anxiety, whether it's social anxiety or anxiety in general, what it is your brain is going on a loop that you're describing, where it's taking stimuli and it's overreacting to it. And the way to combat that, and by the way, this also works when you're in life or death situations. Navy SEALs use this, is that you stop and you look at the concrete things that you can see in front of you.
0: Right.
1: Anything that you can see that is concrete, real, and not abstract at all. So you look at, you say picture frame, you say speaker, you say microphone, because you see those things physically in your presence. It gets your brain out of that loop and gets you focused on the things that are real.
0: The rule of three: you look at three things around you, listen for three sounds, and then touch three objects, and that'll calm you down.
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4: A few clouds out there tonight, but otherwise warm and humid with overnight lows only falling into the mid-70s. I'm WSBT 22's Lynette Grant.

0: Personal question for you to start, then I'm going to help you. Do you get nervous walking into a party where you don't know anybody but the host? If so, do this. Say great under your breath three times. That tip comes from Nicholas Boothman. He wrote How to Make People Like You in 90 Seconds or Less, a very popular book. Boothman says, doing that will give you an internal pick-me-up. And when you seem confident, people will feel more relaxed around you. If you get nervous, say great under your breath three times.
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0: All right, if you're working with others at school or on the job, and you need to collaborate and get creative, I have an exercise for you to try. It comes from the director of Stanford University's Design School, Sarah Greenberg. Do this. Take a photo of what's in your refrigerator and have everybody on the team do the same thing. Don't curate it. Don't make any changes. Don't make it Instagram worthy. Just show the real contents of your fridge. And then you have each person make observations about other people's refrigerators. What did they notice? What do the contents imply about the person? This is awesome. You know you're doing well if you start to hear family stories, embarrassed laughter, pride, hopes, rituals. And those conversations do help teams get creative together. Why would it work? Because it makes people feel a sense of psychological safety, or the feeling that you can bring your imperfect self to work and still be supported. When people feel safe, they are more likely to suggest crazy and creative ideas. Isn't this awesome? Now, a study found that when people did this exercise before a brainstorming session, it dramatically increased the number of ideas that were generated. I believe this works.
7: Intelligence for your life.

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0: Thank you, Jason. Here is a quick way to de-stress. Are you ready? It's pretty simple, and it's pretty bizarre. You crack open a bottle of pure vanilla extract, and you smell it. You take a whiff or even smell a vanilla candle. Turns out vanilla contains compounds called vanilloids, and studies show those compounds tell our brain to stop releasing stress hormones. The aroma also interferes with the chemicals that cause most pain and inflammation, which helps us feel better quickly. Why does vanilla work? Why should we be sniffing this stuff? Because it subconsciously reminds us of a mother's breast milk. A study was done on patients undergoing MRIs at Memorial Sloan Kettering, and it showed that patients who received spritzes of vanilla-scented air, they were 65% less anxious than patients who didn't get them.
1: Intelligence for your life.
0: Coming up from our relationship files, a divorce lawyer is now saying one of the biggest warning signs in a relationship isn't constant fighting. What is it? That's next.

0: Important piece from our relationship files. One of the biggest relationship red flags may not be arguing too much. It may be not arguing at all. Family law attorney Gabriella Pomare calls it a silent divorce. It's when you're still living together, but emotionally you are checked out. One person is scrolling on their phone. The other is watching TV. But there's no real communication. There's a lack of conflict, but also a lack of connection. And people often stay like this for years because of kids, finances, or a fear of change. Pomare says one of the most common reasons relationships break down isn't dramatic. It's a gradual disconnect. Partners stop communicating. They stop checking in with each other. And she sees a consistent pattern in what drives couples to that point. It's an unequal division of labor. When the mental load of a household and family falls disproportionately on one person. Her advice is simple. We need to talk regularly. Ask how our partner is doing. Make time for each other. Be intentional about that. Show that you're genuinely interested in their life and well-being. Relationships rarely fall apart overnight. And those small daily connections can keep your relationship strong.
1: Intelligence for your life.
0: Coming up, the sleep doctor and our friend Dr. Bruce is telling us it's possible to make our sleep problems worse. So in a moment, I'll tell you what Dr. Bruce says we should never do when we're tired.

0: All right, I have some great sleep intelligence from one of my favorite people. He is Dr. Michael Bruce, and his book, Good Night, The Sleep Doctor's Guide to Better Sleep and Better Health. Right now, he's telling us that it's possible to make our sleep problems worse. So here's what not to do when you're tired, according to Dr. Bruce. First, he says, don't take a nap too late in the day. He says, napping late in the day lowers our desire to sleep at night. So we end up staying up later, getting less sleep at night, and then the whole cycle starts all over again the next day. Be careful with your napping strategy. Another mistake we make when we're tired, turning in too early. Your body may be tired, but your brain is still going to be wired because it's used to going to bed later. So you'll just lie awake frustrated. It's better to stay up until your standard bedtime. And don't do yoga before bed. What? Dr. Bruce says yoga is meant to put you in a state of calm alertness, so your brain is going to be switched on when you want it to shut down. Here's one final mistake, according to our friend Dr. Bruce. The midnight snack. It turns out eating too close to bedtime ignites your digestion, increasing your core body temperature, which will make it very hard to go to sleep.
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0: right, give you notice. A lot of people want foods without animal products, but just don't call it vegan. I agree with this. It's great. The vegan, just the word, just makes me like, oh, I don't want that.
1: Well, because everybody knows a vegan that they roll their eyes at. That's
0: Okay, this is from Axios News. The term vegan is a turnoff for a lot of people. A study from Western Connecticut State University found that almost half of the single people they studied would judge somebody as, quote, self-centered, demanding, and, quote, difficult to please if they call themselves vegan. Instead, the term 100% plant-based is more palatable.
1: There are so many reasons why people eat vegetarian or vegan or what have you, and I support a lot of them, and it's a great decision to make. The problem is, if you're in a group and everybody's going to go out to dinner, and you got a vegan in the group, or you're having a party and you've got a vegan in the group, it's, I don't want to say it's a bummer, but it definitely adds a level of complexity to the situation. So I totally understand. I like to have meatless days. Days of the week where I eat no meat products just because I like the way it makes me feel.
0: Yeah, me too.
1: But sometimes people see me eating and they're like, oh, are you vegan too? And I'm like, no. Leave me out of this. I eat meat.
0: Well, it's funny because in Los Angeles, there's a restaurant chain that's very popular, but it's not called vegan. It's called Planta.
1: Oh, yeah.
0: Yeah, we've been there.
1: And it's delicious. It's delicious. Yeah, but again, you know, not 100% of the time for me, and I don't want to be put in that. I don't want to put in that barrel.
0: Yeah, yeah. Email us. Let us know if you have an experience with a vegan person.
1: a plant-based human?
0: There we go. John@tesh.com is the email.
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5: A few clouds out there tonight, but otherwise warm and humid with overnight lows only falling into the mid-70s. I'm WSBT 22's Lynette Grant.

0: Now, here's a conversation starter for you. Does your dog hate the rain? It may not be because they don't like getting wet. It may be because of the noise. Pet expert Warren Eckstein points out a dog's hearing is more than 10 times stronger than a human's, so the sounds of a rainstorm could be uncomfortable. Also, keep an extra eye on your dog just after it rains. Most smells are going to be washed away, and without the aromas they're used to, dogs tend to get disoriented, which means dogs are more likely to get lost right after it rains.
1: IFYL. The intelligence for your life.
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0: 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Welcome back to the John Tesh Radio Show. It's time to talk dating for a moment. A question was posed to Reddit users. What are the rules of first date etiquette? Hundreds of people responded. These are some of the rules. One of the most popular rules was that people expected their potential love interest to stay off their phone during the date. The majority of the people who disagreed were people with kids. Obviously, if the sitter calls, you're going to pick up. Most people also thought each person should travel separately to the date rather than having one person pick the other up. And then there was a big debate around the correct etiquette when it comes to paying the bill on the first date, as usual. That's always the big debate. The men seemed to be split on this. Some said they don't like it when women want to split the bill, but others thought it was rude if the woman didn't at least offer to pay her half. Another ironclad rule was not mentioning your ex on the first date. And one of the most important rules, don't smell badly, which is amazing to me. How many people are showing up on first dates smelling horrible? Anyway, do you have anything to add to this? What are your rules of first date etiquette? Facebook.com/John Tesh.
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0: Welcome to Intelligence for Your Life. John Tesh here, as per always. And here we go with another reason to take a walk in the sunshine every single day. It can help prevent Alzheimer's. No kidding. Neurologist Dr. Fiona Gupta says exercise boosts blood flow to the brain, and adding sunlight to the mix boosts those benefits by making sure your body produces plenty of vitamin D. Aha. Because numerous studies show that being deficient in D raises the risk of age-related mental decline, including Alzheimer's. So as often as you can, get outside and take a 10-minute walk. And if it's too cold or rainy to be outside, turn on a light therapy lamp and get your blood pumping by riding a stationary bike or doing jumping jacks instead. Try it.
1: Intelligence for your life.
0: And coming up, which of these health factors do you think is most likely to improve your sense of well-being? How much you exercise, how well you eat, or the quality of your sleep? I have the results of a brand new study that tells us what to prioritize today.

0: Okay, if you had to guess which health factor was most likely to improve your sense of well-being, which would it be? How much you exercise? How well you eat? Or what about the quality of your sleep? Well, the Journal of Frontiers in Psychology says your sleep quality is hands down the best predictor of your overall mental health and well-being. Meaning, even if you ate a nutritious diet and got plenty of exercise, you could still undermine all the health benefits and raise your risk for anxiety and depression by not getting enough good sleep. For the study, thousands of adults were asked about their lifestyle habits and whether they felt they were, quote, flourishing in life. It's a term psychologists use for people who believe they lead a purposeful life and who feel engaged in their daily activities. Of course, researchers say ideally we'd be making all three health pillars, sleep, exercise, and a healthy diet, our top priorities. But if you had to focus on just one, this study shows a good night's sleep helps people flourish.
1: Intelligence for Your Life with John Tesh.
0: And coming up, according to the Journal of Alzheimer's Disease, two of our favorite things to eat and drink may be what keeps our brain young. Ready? Wine and cheese. And we'll have the proof next.

0: All right, my intelligent friends, lean into the radio now. I've got some good stuff. According to the Journal of Alzheimer's Disease, two of our favorite things to eat and drink may be what keeps our brain young. You ready? Wine and cheese. That's it. The researchers discovered a link between our eating habits and age-related cognitive decline. And one of the most significant findings was that cheese offers more protection against memory decline than any other food. Any other food. Cheese. Want an even bigger brain boost? Pair your cheese with red wine. Dr. Oriel Willett is a professor of food science and human nutrition who led the study. His research shows consuming a little red wine every day also improves cognitive function. But the combination of wine and cheese is even better. Are you listening? This is based on 10 years worth of data, which found that study participants who had cheese and wine in moderation nearly every day experienced the least amount of cognitive decline as they aged. This is good news. It's fun news. Hey, the researchers say cheese provides probiotics, which positively influences our gut, which is also known as our second brain, by the way, our gut. Red wine, it contains powerful plant compounds that have been shown to improve blood flow to the brain and protect it from inflammation. Bottom line, if you want to boost your brain power for life, break out the cheese platter and the vino.
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0: All right, we have some homework for you folks. John Tesh with Gib Gerard here in the studio. And the next time you're at a restaurant, we want you to look around at the other couples that are there.
1: Oh, geez.
0: And you should know that the happy couples will burn 130 more calories after their meal than the arguing, stressed out couples. How does this work? The cortisol raging through the unhappy couple's blood lowers their metabolism and makes them store more belly fat.
1: Oh, okay. I mean, look, how many times we got to tell you? Stressful situations.
0: You're making me fat.
1: Stressful situations are bad for you, right? So that's
0: what would Sebastian Maniscalco say in a situation like this?
2: Why you gotta argue at a restaurant? Do it at home. You're spending all the money.
1: Hey, that's what. I don't know why we're doing that, but it absolutely makes sense that you would, because stress is bad. Stress is bad. So go out. Work on your relationship. Enjoy your dinner, everybody.
0: Yeah, I love it. So, again, happy couples will burn 130 more
2: you're
0: calories.
2: Outside the house. People don't want to hear you argue.
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8: A few clouds out there tonight, but otherwise warm and humid with overnight lows only falling into the mid-70s. I'm WSBT 22's Lynette Grant.

0: Welcome back to Intelligence for Your Life. John Tesh with you. And would you believe that a single Botox injection right in the middle of your eyebrows could reduce the symptoms of depression? It's true. According to a study in the Journal of Psychiatric Research, the scientists found that patients experienced an average of 47% decrease in their depression symptoms from one shot, and one out of four patients went into complete remission. That's huge. Dermatologist Dr. Eric Finzi explains it this way. He says, relaxing the muscles between the eyebrows reduces the distress signals being sent to the brain, and the result is a big old mood boost. But get your Botox from a dermatologist, not a medi spa. You want to make sure it's done right.
1: Intelligence for your life.
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4: Core Conversations with Natalie Baggio is a new podcast from Corewell Health Southwest Michigan. 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
0: This is the John Tesh Radio Show on Sunny 101.5 WNSN, South Bend. Okay, this just in. We now know the average person in North America watches 5 hours of TV a day. But research shows every hour of TV watching reduces life expectancy by 22 minutes because of the long-term sitting. So here we go with how to make your TV watching a whole lot healthier. First, stand and stretch after every 30 minutes of viewing. Columbia researchers studied 8,000 adults using activity trackers, and those who regularly sat for hours had a higher mortality risk than those who stood and stretched every 30 minutes because moving got their blood pumping. And then if you're streaming on a device, dim your screen. That will reduce your risk for so-called Netflix face, which includes brown spots, sagging, and wrinkles around your eyes and mouth. Dermatologist Dr. Sherry Marchbean says the light from close-up screens triggers inflammation, hyperpigmentation, and the breakdown of collagen and elastin, structures that keep our skin wrinkle-free. And then watch on an actual TV. Ophthalmologist Dr. Christopher Starr says the closer the screen, the harder your eye muscles work to focus, leading to eye strain and stronger eyeglasses. Another way to make TV watching healthier, save intense movies for after eating. Cornell researchers found adrenaline-boosting dramas with loud noises and quick camera cuts cause people to eat twice as much as when they watch calmer shows.
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1: Good morning. I'm Ty McBride, and here are the top trending stories on Sunny 101.5. Oslo Fire and Oslo EMS have now combined forces. The two corporations have been separate from each other for the last 40 years, despite sharing the Oslo name. In a post on social media, the Oslo Township Fire and EMS Department said the merger will not change the quality of care or faces serving the community. The department says that community members will notice that the wording on fire trucks, uniforms, and logos will change over time in order to reflect the merger. Four St. Joseph County suspects are now behind bars, and a warrant has been issued for a fifth accused in an attempted murder and robbery in Syracuse. Court documents say a victim ordered food online in January when masked people approached his home. Police say that when the victim opened the door, one suspect grabbed him and fired two shots. According to investigators, surveillance video and group text tied the suspects to an alleged plan to break in and steal money from the victim. In World Cup news, Team USA is moving on to the round of 16. Yesterday, Team USA defeated Bosnia and Herzegovina 2-0. Goal scorers for Team USA were Florian Balogun and Malik Tillman. Balogun actually received a red card later in the game, disqualifying him for the rest of the game and Team USA's next game, which will be against Belgium. Stay up to date on all things trending with our daily on-demand podcast at sunny1015.com.
2: Partly sunny, hot, and humid today. High temperatures around 95. We do have a chance of a shower or thunderstorm. I'm Chief Meteorologist Carrie Pujol.
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15: 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We're the McGills in the morning for your Thursday. Sunshine, high of 95, 78 now, and Tom Cochran on Sunny 101.5.
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0: The best variety of the 80s, 90s, and today's on Sunny 101.5. It's the McGills in the Morning and the Sunny Morning Show with Mark and Julie for a Thursday. Sunshine, today's high, 94.
1: 94, that's down a degree from yesterday.
0: Cooling off nicely. Police in Mexico are searching for a mystery vigilante that locals have nicknamed Mexican Batman.
1: Ooh.
0: Listen to this. Over the past few weeks, five different suspected motorcycle thieves have been found duct taped to light poles with the stolen motorcycles parked at the base of the light pole and the word thief written across their forehead.
1: Oh my goodness.
0: This Mexican Batman, he's catching...
1: He's like Robin Hood, right?
0: He's catching these motorcycle thieves, duct taping them to a light pole so the police can come get them.
1: Come get them and do their job. Well, that's, is that kind of cool or is that...
0: Before anybody starts ordering a cape, police are reminding everybody that the people found tied up are still considered victims regardless of the accusations.
1: Yeah. Innocent until proven guilty.
0: And officers believe more than one person may be involved. So far, no arrests have been made.
1: Oh, no.
0: Five different motorcycle thieves have been...
1: Yeah, what if they are innocent, right?
0: have been caught and duct taped to a...
1: It's just the thief on their forehead, which makes me laugh.
0: TSA officers at Indianapolis International Airport got a surprise when they found two live smoke grenades in a traveler's checked bag. One of them jammed inside a full jar of peanut butter.
1: What were they thinking?
0: The bag set off an alarm during screening and was flagged for extra inspection. When a supervisor, an explosive specialist, dug in, they spotted the first grenade, then realized a second one was buried in the peanut butter.
1: Because they thought it would cover the smell?
0: Traveler later admitted a friend had told him he could sneak the grenades through by hiding them in the spread. Officials called airport police but said the find did not disrupt operations. TSA explosive specialist Michael Dunphy, who, by the way, I hear is a blast... An 18-year veteran said he had never seen live smoke grenades in luggage before. Officials warned the device could have been dangerous if cabin pressure caused it to release smoke during the flight.
1: Yeah.
0: And noted such attempts can lead to steep fines.
1: Is that like a firework thing?
0: I think so. Yeah. Okay. I think. A couple live smoke grenades.
1: Wow.
0: One of them jammed in peanut butter. That's a sticky situation for sure. And a group of people on a Washington State beach tried to hide live crabs in their clothing to escape a Fish and Wildlife agent. The officer was watching people on the beach take Dungeness crabs. He saw a man place a crab in the hood of a woman's jacket. When he stopped the group at a parking lot, they said they didn't have the crabs.
1: Mm-hmm.
0: The officer saw a crab leg sticking out from under a woman's hat.
1: It's a dead giveaway. Oh my gosh, she put it on her head.
0: Searching the group, he found a crab in a woman's bra.
1: Oh my goodness.
0: And hidden in special pockets throughout their clothing. Two women were carrying 21 crabs.
1: Whoa. You know, you can just go to a restaurant and buy those, right?
0: Yeah. Well, they said they were going to, they had the crabs, they're going to share them because they're not shellfish.
1: Mm. Mark McGill.
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0: the best variety of the 80s, 90s, and today's on Sunny 101.5. It's the McGills in the Morning and the Sunny Morning Show for your Thursday with Mark and Julie. Sunshine, high today of 94. Name trends come and go, so it's not uncommon for a name that's popular now to be practically unheard of a couple of generations later. But some names go out of style as they instantly make us think of one specific person, character, brand, or pop culture thing that wasn't relevant decades ago. This is interesting. Mm-hmm. A Reddit post has people sharing those by asking what first name would be completely acceptable 20 years ago, but is a horrible name now. All right? What first name would be completely acceptable 20 years ago, but is a horrible name now? The first one...
1: Karen?
0: Is obvious.
1: Oh, there we go. Okay.
0: Karen. 20 years ago, it was just a name. Today, it's a whole character.
1: It's
0: I can't say it

0: It's that little device.
1: Uh-huh. A-L-E-X-A.
0: Starts with an A.
1: Uh-huh. Yeah,
0: exactly. They say that, this person said, that's my name. I occasionally have to tell people I was born before the device was invented. I used to have a job that required Zoom calls, and whenever somebody said my name, their device would go off.
1: Oh.
0: One manager had like three that all went off at once.
1: Oh, no.
0: I went to college with a girl named Isis.
1: Oh.
0: She was actually super cool, but yeah, it's an unfortunate name in today's age.
1: You'd have to pick up a nickname or something.
0: I know a Jolene.
1: Oh, that's a whole character too, right?
0: Every new person she meets just has to sing Dolly Parton song to her.
1: How about like Felicia? Every time you hear Felicia, you're like, bye, Felicia.
0: Felicia's on the list.
1: All right.
0: As in, bye, Felicia. Let's see. Besides the internet's use of Chad, I've never met a Chad who wasn't completely insufferable for one reason or another.
1: Aww.
0: I feel sorry for the decent Chads who are probably out there.
1: Yep.
0: I noticed Patrick has completely disappeared from the mainstream. I had at least one or two Patricks in each class.
1: You know why?
0: And now it's fizzled out. Why?
1: He lives in a pineapple under the sea. Yes.
0: I wonder if SpongeBob played a role in this. Katrina was like a top five or top ten girls' name in the early 2000s.
1: Yep.
0: Then fell right off. I don't know about 20 years ago, but Allegra was such a pretty name before it became an allergy medication. I'm assuming anybody named Delilah gets sung to.
1: Oh, yeah.
0: Delilah. And hey there, Delilah. And Elon for sure.
1: Oh, yep.
0: So, yeah, some names that were completely acceptable 20 years ago, but they're horrible right now. This is the Sunny Morning Show.
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1: Good morning. I'm Ty McBride, and here are the top trending stories on Sunny 101.5. A group of tubers is now safe after being rescued in the Dowagiac River. According to the Pokagon Fire Department, the group was trapped in fallen trees and debris Tuesday evening. A firefighter, who is also a rescue diver, went into the water near Arthur Dodd Park and swam downstream in order to reach them. He freed the group, then escorted them about a half mile downstream to waiting crews. Four St. Joseph County suspects are now behind bars, and a warrant has been issued for a fifth accused in an attempted murder and robbery in Syracuse. Court documents say a victim ordered food online in January when masked people approached his home. Police say that when the victim opened the door, one suspect grabbed him and fired two shots. According to investigators, surveillance video and group text tied the suspects to an alleged plan to break in and steal money from the victim. Yesterday, the Chicago White Sox lost to the Baltimore Orioles 6-1. The Sox' sole run came on a leadoff home run by Sam Antonacci. Noah Schultz was Chicago's starting pitcher. He went 4 1/3 innings, giving up 3 runs, walking 4 batters, and striking out 7. The 45-40 White Sox still sit atop the American League Central Division and will take on the Guardians tonight in Cleveland. Stay up to date on all things trending with our daily on-demand podcast at sunny1015.com.
2: Partly sunny, hot, and humid today. High temperatures around 95. We do have a chance of a shower or thunderstorm. I'm Chief Meteorologist Carrie Pujol.
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0: The best variety of the 80s, 90s, and today's on Sunny 101.5. It's Mark and Julie in the Sunny Morning Show. We are the McGills in the morning on your Thursday. Sunshine, today's high, 94. I love these threads online. People on Reddit are spilling the most unusual reasons why they haven't dated somebody.
1: Oh, this could be interesting.
0: Okay.
1: Uh-huh.
0: Reasons why they haven't dated somebody. This might seem kind of strange, but I can't date people who hate pigeons.
1: Okay, it might seem kind of strange. It is strange.
0: Those poor innocent birds were betrayed by humanity and people just think they're pests.
1: No, they're literally called rats with wings.
0: Yep. Guys who wear sandals as an everyday shoe. I'm sorry, but I don't want to see your feet like that.
1: Oh.
0: Although I've got cute man feet.
1: Do you?
0: I do.
1: Okay.
0: Absolutely. She shaved her eyebrows as a joke, and then they never grew back.
1: Oh, no.
0: I had to turn a guy down because he was just too tall. I'm not even a short woman, a little over 5'9", but this dude was so tall, I really disliked having to crane my neck back just to talk to him. He was a nice guy, but I felt really uncomfortable with him towering over me.
1: Interesting.
0: I've met way too many guys who don't brush their teeth.
1: What?
0: In the morning.
1: Yeah. That's a big red flag.
0: It's an instant deal breaker. I'm not willing to teach basic hygiene to a grown
1: Same,
0: man.
1: Same, girl. Same.
0: I can tolerate a lot of ick, but nope, not that again. Have fun with your stank breath, you child.
1: Right? Ugh.
0: I stopped dating somebody in large part because he spoke way too quietly.
1: Honestly, though, I get that. There's some people that if you are straining to hear them all the time.
0: Yeah.
1: It gets frustrating.
0: He was hard to hear in person and darn near impossible to hear on the phone. Every conversation was tiring, and honestly, it's really unfortunate because I liked him in a lot of ways. But this was a legit challenge, and before you ask yes, I talked to him about it. I can't date a guy who is too loud in general. Don't say a word. Not a word.
1: Okay.
0: Like when he does things or when he talks, I prefer a man who does things quietly and has a more calm demeanor. And they used way too much mousse in their hair, and it was crunchy to the touch at all times. It completely turned me off from them.
1: Yeah, or I'm thinking, you know, sometimes guys wear way too much cologne. Like, that's a real big turnoff for a lot of people.
0: It all depends, you know. You can't really put a price tag on smelling good, Julie.
1: Hmm.
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0: We were talking last night at dinner about our upcoming trip to Disney and how we just can't wait. 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
0: Hey, good morning. Sunny morning show with Mark and Julie for a Thursday. Legendary actor Danny Glover has revealed that he's been battling Alzheimer's disease for a while. Glover, who is 79, was with his family as he shared his story with Lester Holt. As the disease progresses, Glover says his movement, speech, and memories have slowed. The Lethal Weapon star is still active, attending events and engaging with his community in his native San Francisco. Glover's daughter, Mandisa, noted during the sit-down, quote, "I think it's really important for him to have control of his own narrative, of his own life story. That's really important, and the time is now. What better time but now for him to speak for himself?"
1: Minions and Monsters is looking to get off to a banana start at the box office over the holiday weekend. The seventh installment of In the Despicable Me franchise is projected to make over $80 million in the five-day period and $170 million globally. Also new this weekend is Young Washington, which is expected to bring in $15 to $20 million in its debut. Meanwhile, Toy Story 5 is expected to make between $35 and $45 million in its third weekend.
0: Lead singer of the Village People has died. Victor Willis was 74. The band released a statement saying, "We are profoundly sad to announce the death of Victor Willis, lead singer of the Village People. Victor passed on June 30th of a short but aggressive illness. Privacy is requested." Now, Willis dressed as a cop or naval officer for the group and was a co-writer as well as lead vocalist of the band's hits like YMCA and In the Navy. Before being in the Village People, Willis was a gospel singer and starred in The Wiz on Broadway. He was the band's last original member.
1: Mary-Kate and Ashley Olsen, the famously private twins who have turned staying out of the spotlight into an art form, resurfaced over the weekend in a rare family photo from their older brother Trent's wedding. The picture shared on Instagram by Trent, 42, and his wife Alexis quickly spread across social media, delighting longtime Olsen fans. Dressed in matching floor-length black dresses, the 40-year-old actors turned fashion designers joined their family for a large group portrait smiling alongside Trent, Alexis, and their siblings.
0: Right on, dude. That was their big code.
1: Yes,
0: right?
1: It was.
0: The big phrase. Sounds like Taylor Swift and Travis Kelce are going the fairy tale route for their wedding, because TMZ says they're building a massive castle inside Madison Square Garden.
1: Oh, wow.
0: I cannot wait to see how much wedding's going to cost. There's video of two large white staircase banisters being loaded into the arena. There were also trucks labeled Garden Party, whatever that means. Guests were forced to sign an NDA, but for some reason there's no penalty listed for violating it. Guests also weren't asked to sign away their rights to appear on camera, so it sounds like there will not be a streaming special or documentary film made from the event. So far, no invitations have been leaked to the press. That's probably because they were watermarked with the recipient's first and last name all over them. So if it does end up online, Taylor will know whose it is. Taylor's plane touched down in nearby Morristown, New Jersey yesterday. Soon after landing, she had a session with one of her favorite personal trainers. Meanwhile, Travis was seen going on a run through the Tribeca neighborhood. Yesterday afternoon, a red carpet was rolled out at Madison Square Garden, then promptly removed. Apparently, workers put it out prematurely. Still no word on the guest list, but Page6.com says that Zoe Kravitz, Ed Sheeran, Gigi Hadid, and Selena Gomez have all received invites. It's also reported that Stevie Nicks and Tim McGraw will perform. How big is this wedding? Well, the National Guard will be on scene.
1: Wow.
0: And all the cops working the wedding will cost around $160,000. No word if Taylor and Travis are paying for that or if the taxpayers will be stuck with the bill.
1: Ruby Rose has revealed she broke multiple ribs after slipping into her pool and crashing into the edge before falling into the water. She shared the accident video on social media joking, "RIP to my ribs and to the rest of my summer." Joking, she went straight to the hospital and did not pass go or collect $200. Rose later explained on Threads that she broke her bottom two ribs and now has to use a breathing device during recovery.
0: Oh.
1: The actress compared the injury to her painful experience filming Batwoman when she returned to work despite a broken rib and serious spinal injuries. "I've just broken two ribs, falling into my own pool backwards, and you couldn't pay me to put a bra on, let alone stand up," the actress added. Rose expects recovery to take many weeks and asks fans to send book and TV recommendations in the meantime.
0: And John Cena has been pretty upfront about going through the hair transplant process, so why is he now totally bald? Apparently, because he's getting ready for a second process on his journey towards a lush, full head of hair. Cena shared a behind-the-scenes photo on his Facebook page on Monday where he rocks his shaved head. "Round two of few treatment, and this time I went all in for the best possible results." Cena wrote, "Thank you, Ken Anderson, and the staff at Anderson Center for Hair for accompanying me on this journey." The former wrestler and actor previously underwent a hair transplant with Dr. Anderson in November of 2024.

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1: Good morning. I'm Ty McBride, and here are the top trending stories on Sunny 101.5. More than 160 bills recently cleared the Indiana Assembly. Dozens of those bills are now active as of July 1st. Some of the new active bills include the Senate Enrolled Act 285, which states that Hoosiers sleeping on public property could soon be hit with a max of 60 days in jail and a $500 fine. It is deemed a Class C misdemeanor to use unauthorized public land for camping, sleeping, or long-term shelter. Other laws going into effect include requirements for cooperating with federal immigration enforcement, changes to public records fulfillment, cell phone bans in school, and more. The Michigan Department of Transportation is trying to make it easier for millions of Michigan drivers traveling this weekend. MDOT is suspending construction projects and lifting traffic restrictions for the majority of its work zones for the holiday weekend. Some places will still have restrictions, though. The lift starts at 3 p.m. today and will run until 6 a.m. Monday. A full list of which projects will be temporarily suspended can be found on the WSBT website. Last night in Beloit, the Cubs lost 9-8 in 10 innings. With a 7-1 lead heading into the bottom of the sixth inning, the South Bend Cubs held all the momentum against the Skycarp. A late rally eventually led the Skycarp to evening up the game and forcing extras. In the bottom of the 10th, Carter Johnson won the game for Beloit on a walk-off double. You can catch Game 3 of the six-game series tonight live on WSBT Sports Radio at 6:45 with first pitch at 7:05. 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
2: Partly sunny, hot, and humid today. High temperatures around 95. We do have a chance of a shower or thunderstorm. I'm Chief Meteorologist Carrie Pujo.

0: It's Pink, what about us on Sunny 101.5 with the best variety of the 80s, 90s, and today in the Sunny Morning Show with Mark and Julie. It's the McGills in the Morning for your Thursday at 6:40, 20 away from 7. Good morning. Still an extreme heat warning in effect until 8 o'clock tonight. Sunshine, high around 95, 78 right now. All right, we've got a family four-pack of tickets to the Elkhart County 4-H Fair. 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

0: Nikki Yore, Sunrup on Sunny 101.5 with the best variety of the 80s, 90s, and today at 6:48, 12 away from 7. Good morning. It's the Sunny Morning Show with Mark and Julie. We are the McGills in the morning. For your Thursday, extreme heat warning in effect until 8 o'clock tonight. Sunshine, hot, humid. Today's high 95, 78. Right now, playing the secret sound game for a family four-pack of tickets to the Elkhart County 4-H Fair. Here's the sound. All right, 574-236-1015 is the number. Good morning.
1: Good morning.
0: What do you think?
1: I'm thinking that's water in a cup of ice.
0: Hold on,
1: water
0: here it is.
1: Water pouring into a cup of ice.
0: It's the opposite, but we'll give it to you. It's ice being dropped into water.
1: Okay. That's amazing. Okay.
0: What's your name?
1: I'm Jenny.
0: Hey, Jenny, how are you?
1: Good, how are you?
0: Good.
1: I'm from Elkhart, so I love the 4-H Fair.
0: We love the 4-H Fair, too. You've got a family four-pack of tickets that runs July 24th through August 1st. Jenny, hang on one second. Have a terrific holiday weekend. Enjoy the fair. And I'll need some information from you, but not your phone number, because I know that's 867-5309 already. So
1: yeah, right? That's me.
0: And I'm sure you never
1: Thank you.
0: You never hear that, I'm sure.
1: No, never. Or Forrest Gump.
0: Hang out one second. Have a great weekend. Hold on.
1: You too.
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6: Hey, good morning, Sunny Morning Show for a Thursday morning with Mark and Julie. Brothers from Eden Prairie, Minnesota have turned their annual lemonade stand into a fundraiser that's raised more than $60,000 for veterans. Noah and Cole Dingles began the stand in 2022 when they were just 7 and 4 years old and donate every dollar they earn to tee it up for the troops. Inspired by their grandfather, who served for more than 33 years in the Army and National Guard, the boys raised $359 in their first year, $762 the next year before a matching donation doubled the total, and more than $23,000 this year, bringing their total to over $60,000. They expanded the stand by selling snacks and golf balls they collected near the course. They also began reaching out to local businesses for sponsorships. The money helps fund service dogs for veterans and supports Loops for Troops, a program that trains service members as caddies. Tee It Up for the Troops board member Tom Groom calls the boys selfless and adds they understand the value of giving back at a very young age.
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1: Good morning. I'm Ty McBride, and here are the top trending stories on Sunny 101.5. Oslo Fire and Oslo EMS have now combined forces. The two corporations have been separate from each other for the last 40 years, despite sharing the Oslo name. In a post on social media, the Oslo Township Fire and EMS Department said the merger will not change the quality of care or faces serving the community. The department says that community members will notice that the wording on fire trucks, uniforms, and logos will change over time in order to reflect the merger. Four St. Joseph County suspects are now behind bars, and a warrant has been issued for a fifth accused in an attempted murder and robbery in Syracuse. Court documents say a victim ordered food online in January when masked people approached his home. Police say that when the victim opened the door, one suspect grabbed him and fired two shots. According to investigators, surveillance video and group text tied the suspects to an alleged plan to break in and steal money from the victim. In World Cup news, Team USA is moving on to the round of 16. Yesterday, Team USA defeated Bosnia and Herzegovina 2-0. Goal scorers for Team USA were Florian Balogun and Malik Tillman. Balogun actually received a red card later in the game, disqualifying him for the rest of the game and Team USA's next game, which will be against Belgium. Stay up to date on all things trending with our daily on-demand podcast at sunny1015.com.
2: Partly sunny, hot, and humid today. High temperatures around 95. We do have a chance of a shower or thunderstorm. I'm Chief Meteorologist Carrie Pujol.
0: 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And we play an upbeat variety of the 80s, 90s, and today.

0: The best variety of the 80s, 90s, and today's on Sunny 101.5. It's Mark and Julie and the McGills in the morning. And the Sunny Morning Show for your Thursday. Sunshine, today's high 94. All right, if you are planning your summer road trip still, and I'm thinking some of these I want to jump in the car and go. Somebody has listed the weirdest world's largest attractions all across the country. Okay? For example, in Kansas, they have the world's largest ball of twine, and visitors are encouraged to add more twine.
1: Well, that's kind of fun.
0: It's been growing since 1953.
1: You get to be a part of making it bigger. That's
0: absolutely
1: pretty cool.
0: Absolutely. In Illinois, the world's largest wind chime. Who doesn't want to see that?
1: I don't know that I do.
0: It actually rings in the wind, and you can stand underneath it.
1: Oh, okay.
0: Also in Illinois, the world's largest mailbox, Julie.
1: Can you put your mail in it?
0: It's big enough to walk inside and mail a postcard.
1: Okay, these are just big things. How about something interesting like, I went to visit the Corn Palace in Mitchell, South Dakota.
0: Why?
1: Because it's a palace made out of corn.
0: Why?
1: It was the only thing in Mitchell, and we were driving through.
0: So you guys stopped there?
1: We stopped and looked at it, yes.
0: On purpose?
1: On purpose. It's actually pretty cool. It looks kind of like a... it's a castle, but it kind of looks like Aladdin's palace.
0: And it's all corn.
1: It's made out of corn, yes. The whole, like, facade is corn cobs.
0: There's got to be, like mortar and bricks.
1: Yeah,
0: and,
1: underneath
0: I mean,
1: it. But,
0: I mean, it's,
1: yeah.
0: It's literally not a house made out of corn.
1: No, but the whole outside of the building is made different colors of corn, red corn, yellow corn. And guess what's inside?
0: Corn.
1: A corn gift shop.
0: And what?
1: And history on corn. Super fascinating.
0: Do you remember any of the corn history?
1: I do not.
0: Is there a guy that runs the gift shop named Pop?
1: Possibly. What else you got, Miguel?
0: Well, I'm trying to figure, like, how...
1: Because have you ever been to South Dakota?
0: I haven't.
1: No, there's not a whole lot more there.
0: But how do you prevent a corn palace from being eaten by animals and birds?
1: I think you coat it with like a shellac.
0: Maybe a lacquer?
1: A lacquer, yeah.
0: How big is it?
1: It's huge. It's the size of a castle.
0: Should we go sometime?
1: We should go sometime.
0: Would you go back?
1: Probably not.
0: Okay. Yeah. I would go just to see Pop. let's see. World's largest fork. In Missouri, a 35-foot fork leaning outside an office building.
1: Who thinks, let's make a giant fork?
0: Wouldn't you do that?
1: But why?
0: What was the Longaberger basket?
1: Oh, yeah, yeah, yeah.
0: Wasn't their headquarters?
1: Oh, a giant basket,
0: it
1: yeah.
0: It was a giant basket?
1: Yep.
0: Like, huge basket.
1: I want to say Pennsylvania or somewhere.
0: No, I think maybe on the way to Cedar Point.
1: Oh, maybe in Ohio then, yeah.
0: I think.
1: Okay.
0: Yeah. Let's see. And in Wisconsin, oh, dude, we need to go. The world's largest muskie.
1: It's like a fish?
0: A giant fish you can climb into through its mouth.
1: What is your name, Jonah? No, I'm good.
0: Let's see. What else? World's largest egg in Washington. World's largest penny in Wisconsin. World's largest coffee pot in Pennsylvania.
1: These are all things that someone sat there and thought, this is a good idea. I should make a giant one of these.
0: Listen to this. In the state of Illinois, they call it the holy land of giant stuff. In just the state of Illinois, you can knock out 10 to 15 world's largest attractions in about an hour. Everything from a giant rocking chair, giant mailbox, giant wind chime, giant golf tee,
1: oh.
0: Giant knitting needles, giant crochet hook,
1: no.
0: Giant pencil.
1: They started something.
0: Giant birdcage, giant key, and giant pitchfork.
1: No. No. What?
0: Let's go. This weekend.
1: Somebody started it, and then it just snowballed into this.
0: You could see 10 to 15 world's largest within an hour's drive. The giant pencil?
1: Why?
0: Let's get the point. Let's get to the point.
1: I'll pass. Let's just go to Disney.
0: A few more of these coming up. Have you ever, like, what have you seen? All right. Have you traveled and seen Have you seen something as cool as the Corn Palace?
1: I bet you haven't.
0: 574-236-1015. 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It's the Sunny Morning Show.
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0: Hey, good morning. Sunny morning show with Mark and Julie for a Thursday. Legendary actor Danny Glover has revealed that he's been battling Alzheimer's disease for a while. Glover, who is 79, was with his family as he shared his story with Lester Holt. As the disease progresses, Glover says his movement, speech, and memories have slowed. The Lethal Weapon star is still active, attending events and engaging with his community in his native San Francisco. Glover's daughter, Mandisa, noted during the sit-down, quote, "I think it's really important for him to have control of his own narrative, of his own life story. That's really important, and the time is now. What better time but now for him to speak for himself?"
1: Minions and Monsters is looking to get off to a banana start at the box office over the holiday weekend. The seventh installment of In the Despicable Me franchise is projected to make over $80 million in the five-day period and $170 million globally. Also new this weekend is Young Washington, which is expected to bring in $15 to $20 million in its debut. Meanwhile, Toy Story 5 is expected to make between $35 and $45 million in its third weekend.
0: Lead singer of the Village People has died. Victor Willis was 74. The band released a statement saying, "We are profoundly sad to announce the death of Victor Willis, lead singer of the Village People. Victor passed on June 30th of a short but aggressive illness. Privacy is requested." Now, Willis dressed as a cop or naval officer for the group and was a co-writer as well as lead vocalist of the band's hits like YMCA and In the Navy. Before being in the Village People, Willis was a gospel singer and starred in The Wiz on Broadway. He was the band's last original member.
1: Mary-Kate and Ashley Olsen, the famously private twins who have turned staying out of the spotlight into an art form, resurfaced over the weekend in a rare family photo from their older brother Trent's wedding. The picture shared on Instagram by Trent, 42, and his wife Alexis quickly spread across social media, delighting longtime Olsen fans. Dressed in matching floor-length black dresses, the 40-year-old actors turned fashion designers joined their family for a large group portrait, smiling alongside Trent, Alexis, and their siblings.
0: Right on, dude. That was their big code.
1: Yes,
0: right?
1: It was.
0: Their big phrase. Sounds like Taylor Swift and Travis Kelce are going the fairy tale route for their wedding because TMZ says they're building a massive castle inside Madison Square Garden.
1: Oh, wow.
0: I cannot wait to see how much wedding's going to cost. There's video of two large white staircase banisters being loaded into the arena. There were also trucks labeled Garden Party, whatever that means. Guests were forced to sign an NDA, but for some reason there's no penalty listed for violating it. Guests also weren't asked to sign away their rights to appear on camera, so it sounds like there will not be a streaming special or documentary film made from the event. So far, no invitations have been leaked to the press. That's probably because they were watermarked with the recipient's first and last name all over them. So if it does end up online, Taylor will know whose it is. Taylor's plane touched down in nearby Morristown, New Jersey yesterday. Soon after landing, she had a session with one of her favorite personal trainers. Meanwhile, Travis was seen going on a run through the Tribeca neighborhood. Yesterday afternoon, a red carpet was rolled out at Madison Square Garden, then promptly removed. Apparently, workers put it out prematurely. Still no word on the guest list, but to Page6.com says that Zoe Kravitz, Ed Sheeran, Gigi Hadid, and Selena Gomez have all received invites. It's also reported that Stevie Nicks and Tim McGraw will perform. How big is this wedding? Well, the National Guard will be on scene.
1: Wow.
0: And all the cops working the wedding will cost around $160,000. No word if Taylor and Travis are paying for that or if the taxpayers will be stuck with the bill.
1: Ruby Rose has revealed she broke multiple ribs after slipping into her pool and crashing into the edge before falling into the water. She shared the accident video on social media joking, "RIP to my ribs and to the rest of my summer." Joking, she went straight to the hospital and did not pass go or collect $200. Rose later explained on Threads that she broke her bottom two ribs and now has to use a breathing device during recovery.
0: Oh.
1: The actress compared the injury to her painful experience filming Batwoman when she returned to work despite a broken rib and serious spinal injuries. "I've just broken two ribs, falling into my own pool backwards, and you couldn't pay me to put a bra on, let alone stand up," the actress added. Rose expects recovery to take many weeks and asks fans to send book and TV recommendations in the meantime.
0: And John Cena has been pretty upfront about going through the hair transplant process, so why is he now totally bald? Apparently, because he's getting ready for a second process on his journey towards a lush full head of hair. Cena shared a behind-the-scenes photo on his Facebook page on Monday where he rocks his shaved head. "Round two of few treatment, and this time I went all in for the best possible results. Cena wrote, thank you, Ken Anderson, and the staff at Anderson Center for Hair for accompanying me on this journey. The former wrestler and actor previously underwent a hair transplant with Dr. Anderson in November of 2024.

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1: Good morning. I'm Ty McBride, and here are the top trending stories on Sunny 101.5. A group of tubers is safe after being rescued in the Dowagiac River. According to the Pokagon Fire Department, the group was trapped in fallen trees and debris Tuesday evening. A firefighter, who is also a rescue diver, went into the water near Arthur Dodd Park and swam downstream to reach them. He freed the group, then escorted them about a half mile downstream to waiting crews. Yesterday, the Chicago White Sox lost to the Baltimore Orioles 6-1. The Sox's sole run came on a leadoff home run by Sam Antonacci. Noah Schultz was Chicago's starting pitcher. He went 4 1/3 innings, giving up 3 runs, walking 4 batters, and striking out 7. The 45-40 White Sox still sit atop the American League Central Division and will take on the Guardians tonight in Cleveland. Stay up to date on all things trending with our daily on-demand podcast at sunny1015.com.
2: Partly sunny, hot and humid today. High temperatures around 95. We do have a chance of a shower or thunderstorm. I'm Chief Meteorologist Carrie Pujo.

0: The best variety of the 80s, 90s, and today's on Sunny 101.5. It's Mark and Julie and the McGills in the morning. It's the Sunny Morning Show. Happy Thursday, sunshine. High today of 94. All right, talking about the world's largest, if you are road tripping, all right, where should we go? You ever been on a road trip and seen the world's largest anything? 574-236-1015. Becky says in South Dakota they have the world's largest pheasant.
1: Oh, I missed that when I was in South Dakota. How?
0: 40-foot pheasant that looks ready to attack the town.
1: Ooh.
0: Marie says world's largest Holstein cow in North Dakota.
1: I think I saw that too.
0: A giant fiberglass cow overlooking the prairie.
1: Yep.
0: Let's see.
1: Because on that trip, we stopped to see the prairie dogs, like the gophers, and so that was part of it.
0: Was this when you were younger?
1: It was probably 20 years ago, maybe. It's been a minute.
0: You lived a sad life before you met me, didn't you?
1: It was our family vacation.
0: To see the Corn Palace?
1: Mount Rushmore.
0: And prairie dogs.
1: Yeah, but the kids loved it. It was interesting.
0: You know there's a place in Orlando, Florida called Disney World?
1: Well,
0: or Universal Studios?
1: That's where I vacation now. Because you don't like to camp.
0: So. Why would you camp when they have hotels?
1: Because it's an adventure.
0: All right, we'll tell this story. A couple of years ago, Julie decides that we should. She has this great idea. She wants to just drive the lakeshore and
1: Lake Michigan.
0: Drive the lakeshore of Lake Michigan through Michigan, and just stop along the way. And I said, we're never going to be able to just to drive through a beach town and stop and get a hotel room.
1: And she said,
0: a hotel room? I'm talking about camping.
1: Yes.
0: And I said, we don't have a camper.
1: We don't need a camper. We can get tents.
0: She wants to sleep in a tent.
1: And a sleeping bag.
0: And then I said, well, why don't we go up like the Wisconsin side? We could maybe get, I forget where I said I wanted to stop. Do you remember?
1: No.
0: I don't know. Anyway, I said, why don't we go up the Wisconsin side? We'll stop in whatever.
1: Waukesha or somewhere. I don't know.
0: You're like, who wants to vacation in Wisconsin? And I'm like, a lot of people.
1: I do not. I wanted to be on the Lake Michigan side. And I wanted to camp. And you said no. You know why? Because you want to glamp. If you're going to do anything, you want to be with power and...
0: Who doesn't?
1: Running water.
0: Yes.
1: And, yeah.
0: Who doesn't want that? I wanted
1: to expand your horizons. Do something that's adventurous.
0: I'm old.
1: Live a little.
0: My horizons have been expanded all that they need to be expanded. Why would you...
1: You're such a diva.
0: Why would you sleep in a tent?
1: Why would you not? Why not give it a try?
0: You could get eaten by a bear. No, you could.
1: No, you can't.
0: All right.
1: Not in Michigan.
0: 574-236-1015. Here we go. In Ohio, they said that the world's largest apple basket. It's an office building shaped like a picnic basket.
1: Oh, well, there you go.
0: We talked about that, right?
1: Yeah.
0: Let's see. 574-236-1015. There's a Paul Bunyan and Babe the Blue Ox statue in Minnesota. Oh, man. A Jolly Green Giant statue in Minnesota. 55-foot vegetable mascot.
1: What vegetable?
0: The Jolly Green Giant.
1: Oh, I get it. Okay.
0: The vegetable mascot.
1: How big?
0: 55 feet.
1: Whoa, that's enormous.
0: I'm writing these down. We got to do these, man. I really
1: We did go see like a giant Paul Bunyan in the Dells, right?
0: Big Duck in New York. The world's largest chicken in Georgia. And in Idaho?
1: The largest potato.
0: You can stay in an Idaho potato hotel.
1: No way.
0: It's a hotel made of potatoes. I see your Corn Palace,
1: and
0: Julie.
1: And you raise
0: McGill,
1: me a potato.
0: And I raise you a potato hotel, which I bet is very appealing.
1: Oh, my.
0: It's the Sunny Morning Show.
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0: The best variety of the 80s, 90s, and today's on Sunny 101.5. It's Mark and Julie in the Sunny Morning Show. For your Thursday, we're the McGills in the morning. Sunshine, today's high 94. Did you see this, the two people that climbed the Empire State Building?
1: No.
0: Oh my gosh, you have to find this. Two people got arrested yesterday. They climbed the Empire State Building in an apparent marriage proposal.
1: Well, that's weird.
0: It was the craziest thing. They climbed it 1,454 feet. Is
1: just to get proposed to?
0: Look it up. It's the craziest thing. And then they climbed. I'm trying to find the story. It happened at 12:30. The two climbed down to a slightly lower platform on the structure that holds the antenna atop the building. One person then got down on one knee, and after what appeared to be a proposal from a man to a woman, two people hugged and kissed. Body camera footage released by NYPD on Wednesday afternoon showed police apprehending the pair. It's the most bizarre thing. And then they had a flag. They went to the top of the... It's crazy. Oh, the flag said, when the power of love beats the love of power, the world knows peace. But they, free-formed, climbed the... It's the craziest thing.
1: With, no ropes or anything?
0: No ropes. I don't think so. I'll have to do some more. I just saw it again. It's just really crazy. But then there's this, and I'm going to post a video of this. Would you stay at the world's most dangerous hotel? We talked about the Potato Hotel, which is very appealing. This is called the Frying Pan Tower. It sits about 35 miles off the North Carolina coast. It's an old Coast Guard light station.
1: Oh, interesting.
0: Here's the fun part. It is surrounded by shark-filled waters, and it's right in the middle of hurricane territory. To get up there, guests are taken out on a boat and then lifted 80 feet into the air onto a platform.
1: So you can't leave once you get there.
0: Once you're there, you're stuck until a boat or helicopter comes back to get you.
1: Oh, wow. Why would you want to do that?
0: Tower sleeps up to 12 people and has 8 bedrooms, hot showers, Wi-Fi, and a full kitchen. You can even go fishing and snorkeling, a 3-night stay.
1: Oh, yeah, go snorkeling in the shark-infested
0: Absolutely.
1: Waters. Wow.
0: A 3-night stay starts at around $600 per person. A viral TikTok shows guests being dropped off in the middle of the ocean and then being pulled up slowly onto the platform. It's like you're on a swing.
1: Oh, wow.
0: I'm going to post a video of this TikTok video. It's some dude and his wife and a girl, they go out and they bring these people out to this.
1: So all your food, everything's got to be with you, and water. And
0: the whole time.
1: Wow.
0: It's the most bizarre thing.
1: That doesn't sound like fun to me.
0: One person said you couldn't pay me enough. Wait until you see the video. Go to our Facebook page.
1: It's going
0: to
1: cost you $600 a night.
0: Yeah, it's the
1: no.
0: And it's not very big. It doesn't look very big.
1: You said it holds 12 people?
0: 12 people. Has 8 bedrooms, hot showers, Wi-Fi, and a full kitchen. But once you're out there, you're out there.
1: Yeah.
0: I don't know what happens. God forbid you have an emergency.
1: Well, I wonder if there's a minimum stay. Like you have to stay 3 nights or whatever.
0: But, if somebody gets sick.
1: Right?
0: Or...
1: Has
0: a heart attack, something, right?
1: I don't know. Well, if there's Wi-Fi, there's got to be communication. So, but still.
0: But you're still a long way away.
1: Knowing that you're stuck there and you can't leave. Yeah.
0: I'm gonna post this this video. You need to watch it. There's not enough money in the world. In the world, I got to be honest.
1: You'd have to pay me a lot.
0: Yeah. It's they don't show.

0: any pictures of the inside. They just show these people going out there. It's literally in the middle of nowhere, and they're being lifted off the boat by like a swing and brought onto this platform. It's the craziest thing.
1: Well, we don't think it sounds like fun, but somebody must think it does.
0: You know who thinks it's fun?
1: Who?
0: The same people that like to camp. Those people.
1: That's not true. Camping is fun if you do it right.
0: Two words for you, Julie. Hilton Honors. This is the Sunday Morning Show.
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1: Good morning. I'm Ty McBride, and here are the top trending stories on Sunny 101.5. More than 160 bills recently cleared the Indiana Assembly. Dozens of those bills are now active as of July 1st. Some of the new active bills include the Senate Enrolled Act 285, which states that Hoosiers sleeping on public property could soon be hit with a max of 60 days in jail and a $500 fine. It is deemed a Class C misdemeanor to use unauthorized public land for camping, sleeping, or long-term shelter. Other laws going into effect include requirements for cooperating with federal immigration enforcement, changes to public records fulfillment, cell phone bans in school, and more. The Michigan Department of Transportation is trying to make it easier for millions of Michigan drivers traveling this weekend. MDOT is suspending construction projects and lifting traffic restrictions for the majority of its work zones for the holiday weekend. Some places will still have restrictions, though. The lift starts at 3 p.m. today and will run until 6 a.m. Monday. A full list of which projects will be temporarily suspended can be found on the WSBT website. Last night in Beloit, the Cubs lost 9-8 in 10 innings. With a 7-1 lead heading into the bottom of the sixth inning, the South Bend Cubs held all the momentum against the Skycarp. A late rally eventually led the Skycarp to evening up the game and forcing extras. In the bottom of the 10th, Carter Johnson won the game for Beloit on a walk-off double. You can catch Game 3 of the six-game series tonight live on WSBT Sports Radio at 6:45 with first pitch at 7:05. 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
2: Partly sunny, hot, and humid today. High temperatures around 95. We do have a chance of a shower or thunderstorm. I'm Chief Meteorologist Carrie Pujol.
0: 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And we play an upbeat variety of the 80s, 90s, and today.

0: It's the Sunny Side of News. Walking on sunshine. 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
1: Hey, good morning, Sunny Morning Show for a Thursday morning with Mark and Julie. Brothers from Eden Prairie, Minnesota have turned their annual lemonade stand into a fundraiser that's raised more than $60,000 for veterans. Noah and Cole Dingles began the stand in 2022 when they were just 7 and 4 years old and donate every dollar they earn to tee it up for the troops. Inspired by their grandfather, who served for more than 33 years in the Army and National Guard. The boys raised $359 in their first year, $762 the next year before a matching donation doubled the total, and more than $23,000 this year, bringing their total to over $60,000. They expanded the stand by selling snacks and golf balls they collected near the course. They also began reaching out to local businesses for sponsorships. The money helps fund service dogs for veterans and supports Loops for Troops, a program that trains service members as caddies. Tee It Up for the Troops board member Tom Groom calls the boys selfless and adds they understand the value of giving back at a very young age.
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1: Hey, good morning. Sunny Morning Show with Mark and Julie for a Thursday. Legendary actor Danny Glover has revealed that he's been battling Alzheimer's disease for a while. Glover, who is 79, was with his family as he shared his story with Lester Holt. As the disease progresses, Glover says his movement, speech, and memories have slowed. The Lethal Weapon star is still active, attending events and engaging with his community in his native San Francisco. Glover's daughter, Mandisa, noted during the sit-down, quote, "I think it's really important for him to have control of his own narrative, of his own life story. That's really important, and the time is now. What better time but now for him to speak for himself?"
17: Minions and Monsters is looking to get off to a banana start at the box office over the holiday weekend. The seventh installment in the Despicable Me franchise is projected to make over $80 million in the five-day period and $170 million globally. Also new this weekend is Young Washington, which is expected to bring in $15 to $20 million in its debut. Meanwhile, Toy Story 5 is expected to make between $35 and $45 million in its third weekend.
1: Lead singer of the Village People has died. Victor Willis was 74. The band released a statement saying, "We are profoundly sad to announce the death of Victor Willis, lead singer of the Village People. Victor passed on June 30th of a short but aggressive illness. Privacy is requested." Now, Willis dressed as a cop or naval officer for the group and was a co-writer as well as lead vocalist of the band's hits like YMCA and In the Navy. Before being in the Village People, Willis was a gospel singer and starred in The Wiz on Broadway. He was the band's last original member.
17: Mary-Kate and Ashley Olsen, the famously private twins who have turned staying out of the spotlight into an art form, resurfaced over the weekend in a rare family photo from their older brother Trent's wedding. The picture shared on Instagram by Trent, 42, and his wife Alexis quickly spread across social media, delighting longtime Olsen fans. Dressed in matching floor-length black dresses, the 40-year-old actors turned fashion designers joined their family for a large group portrait, smiling alongside Trent, Alexis, and their siblings.
1: Right on, dude. That was the big code.
17: Yes,
1: right?
17: It was.
1: The big phrase. Sounds like Taylor Swift and Travis Kelce are going the fairy tale route for their wedding, because TMZ says they're building a massive castle inside Madison Square Garden.
17: Oh, wow.
1: I cannot wait to see how much wedding's going to cost. There's video of two large white staircase banisters being loaded into the arena. There were also trucks labeled Garden Party, whatever that means. Guests were forced to sign an NDA, but for some reason there's no penalty listed for violating it. Guests also weren't asked to sign away their rights to appear on camera, so it sounds like there will not be a streaming special or documentary film made from the event. So far, no invitations have been leaked to the press. That's probably because they were watermarked with the recipient's first and last name all over them. So if it does end up online, Taylor will know whose it is. Taylor's plane touched down in nearby Morristown, New Jersey yesterday. Soon after landing, she had a session with one of her favorite personal trainers. Meanwhile, Travis was seen going on a run through the Tribeca neighborhood. Yesterday afternoon, a red carpet was rolled out at Madison Square Garden, then promptly removed. Apparently, workers put it out prematurely. Still no word on the guest list, but to Page6.com says that Zoe Kravitz, Ed Sheeran, Gigi Hadid, and Selena Gomez have all received invites. It's also reported that Stevie Nicks and Tim McGraw will perform. How big is this wedding? Well, the National Guard will be on scene.
17: Wow.
1: And all the cops working the wedding will cost around $160,000. No word if Taylor and Travis are paying for that or if the taxpayers will be stuck with the bill.
17: Ruby Rose has revealed she broke multiple ribs after slipping into her pool and crashing into the edge before falling into the water. She shared the accident video on social media joking, RIP to my ribs and to the rest of my summer. Joking, she went straight to the hospital and did not pass go or collect $200. Rose later explained on Threads that she broke her bottom two ribs and now has to use a breathing device during recovery.
1: Oh.
17: The actress compared the injury to her painful experience filming Batwoman when she returned to work despite a broken rib and serious spinal injuries. I've just broken two ribs, falling into my own pool backwards, and you couldn't pay me to put a bra on, let alone stand up, the actress added. Rose expects recovery to take many weeks and asks fans to send book and TV recommendations in the meantime.
1: And John Cena has been pretty upfront about going through the hair transplant process, so why is he now totally bald? Apparently, because he's getting ready for a second process on his journey towards a lush, full head of hair. Cena shared a behind-the-scenes photo on his Facebook page on Monday where he rocks his shaved head. Round two of few treatment, and this time I went all in for the best possible results. Cena wrote, "Thank you, Ken Anderson and the staff at Anderson Center for Hair for accompanying me on this journey." The former wrestler and actor previously underwent a hair transplant with Dr. Anderson in November of 2024.

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1: Good morning. I'm Ty McBride, and here are the top trending stories on Sunny 101.5. Oslo Fire and Oslo EMS have now combined forces. The two corporations have been separate from each other for the last 40 years, despite sharing the Oslo name. In a post on social media, the Oslo Township Fire and EMS Department said the merger will not change the quality of care or faces serving the community. The department says that community members will notice that the wording on fire trucks, uniforms, and logos will change over time in order to reflect the merger. Four St. Joseph County suspects are now behind bars, and a warrant has been issued for a fifth accused in an attempted murder and robbery in Syracuse. Court documents say a victim ordered food online in January when masked people approached his home. Police say that when the victim opened the door, one suspect grabbed him and fired two shots. According to investigators, surveillance video and group text tied the suspects to an alleged plan to break in and steal money from the victim. In World Cup news, Team USA is moving on to the round of 16. Yesterday, Team USA defeated Bosnia and Herzegovina 2-0. Goal scorers for Team USA were Florian Balogun and Malik Tillman. Balogun actually received a red card later in the game, disqualifying him for the rest of the game and Team USA's next game, which will be against Belgium. Stay up to date on all things trending with our daily on-demand podcast at sunny1015.com.
2: Partly sunny, hot, and humid today. High temperatures around 95. We do have a chance of a shower or thunderstorm. I'm Chief Meteorologist Carrie Pujol.
0: He says he's right. She knows he's not. You decide who wins every morning on the Sunny Morning Show with Mark and Julie.

0: The best variety of the 80s, 90s, and today's on Sunny 101.5. It's the McGills in the morning and the Sunny Morning Show with Mark and Julie for a Thursday. Sunshine, today's high, 94.
1: 94, that's down a degree from yesterday.
0: Cooling off nicely. Police in Mexico are searching for a mystery vigilante that locals have nicknamed Mexican Batman.
1: Ooh.
0: Listen to this. Over the past few weeks, five different suspected motorcycle thieves have been found duct taped to light poles with the stolen motorcycles parked at the base of the light pole and the word thief written across their forehead.
1: Oh my goodness.
0: This Mexican Batman, he's catching...
1: He's like Robin Hood, right?
0: He's catching these motorcycle thieves, duct taping them to a light pole so the police can come get them.
1: Come get them and do their job. Well, that's, is that kind of cool or is that?
0: Before anybody starts ordering a cape, police are reminding everybody that the people found tied up are still considered victims, regardless of the accusations.
1: Yeah. Innocent until proven guilty.
0: And officers believe more than one person may be involved. So far, no arrests have been made.
1: Oh, no.
0: Five different motorcycle thieves have been...
1: Yeah, what if they are innocent, right?
0: have been caught and duct taped to a...
1: It's just the thief on their forehead, which makes me laugh.
0: TSA officers at Indianapolis International Airport got a surprise when they found two live smoke grenades in a traveler's checked bag. One of them jammed inside a full jar of peanut butter.
1: What were they thinking?
0: The bag set off an alarm during screening and was flagged for extra inspection. When a supervisor, an explosive specialist, dug in, they spotted the first grenade, then realized a second one was buried in the peanut butter.
1: Because they thought it would cover the smell?
0: Traveler later admitted a friend had told him he could sneak the grenades through by hiding them in the spread. Officials called airport police but said the find did not disrupt operations. TSA explosive specialist Michael Dunphy, who, by the way, I hear is a blast... An 18-year veteran said he had never seen live smoke grenades in luggage before. Officials warned the device could have been dangerous if cabin pressure caused it to release smoke during the flight.
1: Yeah.
0: And noted such attempts can lead to steep fines.
1: Is that like a firework thing?
0: I think so. Yeah. Okay. I think a couple live smoke grenades.
1: Wow.
0: One of them jammed in peanut butter. That's a sticky situation for sure. And a group of people on a Washington State beach tried to hide live crabs in their clothing to escape a Fish and Wildlife agent. The officer was watching people on the beach take Dungeness crabs. He saw a man place a crab in the hood of a woman's jacket. When he stopped the group at a parking lot, they said they didn't have the crabs.
1: Mm-hmm.
0: The officer saw a crab leg sticking out from under a woman's hat.
1: It's a dead giveaway. Oh my gosh, she put it on her head.
0: Searching the group, he found a crab in a woman's bra.
1: Oh my goodness.
0: And hidden in special pockets throughout their clothing. Two women were carrying 21 crabs.
1: Whoa. You know, you can just go to a restaurant and buy those, right?
0: Yeah. Well, they said they were going to, they had the crabs, they're going to share them because they're not shellfish.
1: Mm. Mark McGill.
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0: Not uncommon for a name that's popular now to be practically unheard of a couple of generations later. But some names go out of style as they instantly make us think of one specific person, character, brand, or pop culture thing that wasn't relevant decades ago. This is interesting. Mm-hmm. A Reddit post has people sharing those by asking what first name would be completely acceptable 20 years ago, but is a horrible name now. All right? What first name would be completely acceptable 20 years ago, but is a horrible name now? The first one?
1: Karen?
0: Is obvious.
1: Oh, there we go. Okay.
0: Karen. 20 years ago, it was just a name. Today, it's a whole character.
1: Okay.
0: I can't say it, but it's that little device.
1: Uh-huh. A-L-E-X-A?
0: Starts with an A.
1: Uh-huh.
0: Yeah, exactly. They say that, this person said, that's my name. I occasionally have to tell people I was born before the device was invented. I used to have a job that required Zoom calls, and whenever somebody said my name, their device would go off.
1: Oh.
0: One manager had like three that all went off at once.
1: Oh, no.
0: I went to college with a girl named Isis.
1: Oh.
0: She was actually super cool, but yeah, it's an unfortunate name in today's age.
1: You'd have to pick up a nickname or something.
0: I know a Jolene.
1: Oh, that's a whole character too, right?
0: Every new person she meets just has to sing Dolly Parton song to her.
1: How about like Felicia? Every time you hear Felicia, you're like, bye, Felicia.
0: Felicia's on the list.
1: All right.
0: As in, bye, Felicia. Let's see. Besides the internet's use of Chad... I've never met a Chad who wasn't completely insufferable for one reason or another.
1: Aww.
0: I feel sorry for the decent Chads who are probably out there.
1: Yep.
0: I noticed Patrick has completely disappeared from the mainstream. I had at least one or two Patricks in each class.
1: You know why?
0: And now it's fizzled out. Why?
1: He lives in a pineapple under the sea.
0: Yes. I wonder if SpongeBob played a role in this. Katrina was like a top five or top ten girl's name in the early 2000s.
1: Yep.
0: Then fell right off. I don't know about 20 years ago, but Allegra was such a pretty name before it became an allergy medication. I'm assuming anybody named Delilah gets sung to.
1: Oh, yeah.
0: Delilah. And hey there, Delilah. And Elon for sure.
1: Oh, yep.
0: So, yeah, some names that were completely acceptable 20 years ago, but they're horrible right now. This is the Sunny Morning Show.
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0: 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Natalie also discusses technology upgrades, imaging wait times, and why transparency and communication remain top priorities. 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
7: Partly sunny, hot, and humid today. High temperatures around 95. We do have a chance of a shower or thunderstorm. I'm Chief Meteorologist Carrie Pujol.
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8: Partly sunny, hot, and humid today. High temperatures around 95. We do have a chance of a shower or thunderstorm. I'm Chief Meteorologist Carrie Pujo.
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9: Mostly sunny, hot, and humid the rest of today with highs in the mid to low 90s. Heat index values in the triple digits with a slight chance of storms late tonight. I'm WSBT's Abby Wepler.

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12: Mostly sunny, hot, and humid the rest of today with highs in the mid to low 90s. Heat index values in the triple digits with a slight chance of storms late tonight. I'm WSBT's Abby Wepler.
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0: Sunny 101.5, lunchtime 70s and 80s from 1978. Billy Joel's Only the Good Die Young. And how's your day today? Some of you off, hopefully. Tomorrow, maybe more likely, or Monday, depending on what your company decides on that. July 4th weekend, right around the corner for many of us. America's 250th birthday is this Saturday, and we are all fired up for it. It'll be a little bit cooler out there, too, starting tomorrow. Not much of a difference, but some to help. Please do your best to stay cool today. Help out friends, family with that as well. And we want everybody safe to have a great 4th. Marco is my name. I appreciate you joining me for Lunchtime 70s and 80s. Here's what we have just ahead. Phil Collins and Dexy's Midnight Runners coming up.
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8: Mostly sunny, hot, and humid the rest of today with highs in the mid to low 90s. Heat index values in the triple digits with a slight chance of storms late tonight. I'm WSBT's Abby Wepler.
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13: Mostly sunny, hot, and humid the rest of today with highs in the mid to low 90s. Heat index values in the triple digits with a slight chance of storms late tonight. I'm WSBT's Abby Wepler.
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0: Sunny 101.5. And when's the last time you used a payphone? Hard to find them anymore, even, isn't it? Hey, everybody, I'm Marco. So glad you're along with me for the ride this afternoon as we gear up for July 4th, just a couple days out now. Many of you, like me, not working tomorrow. Maybe you're not working today. Maybe you're not working Monday as well. Good for you if that's the case. Have fun. If you're traveling, please be careful. Watch out for the guys working in the work zones and ladies as well. Slow down. We want them to get safely to their destination this July 4th weekend as well. You know, I was just thinking about payphones now that they pretty much don't exist anymore. How hot would it be to make a phone call in a payphone today? Because if you remember and you ever used one, I don't remember there being much ventilation. So you'd be dying inside there for however long you had to make that call for. Nowadays, we have convenience of a cell phone and AC, which I hope some of you are taking advantage of as well. Or at least fans, to keep yourself cool. Relief from the heat starts tomorrow a little bit, so that's good. And Post Malone and Belinda Carlisle, you hear them coming up next.
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12: Skies will be partly cloudy tonight, remaining warm and muggy with a slight chance of showers and storms. Overnight lows will drop to 74. I'm WSBT 22 meteorologist Abby Wepler.
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0: Sunny 101.5. I'm Marco. Did you see those two daredevil people climb the top of the Empire State Building yesterday? I watched some of it on my feed on Facebook, and obviously they had no harnesses. They were just daredevils who make a living out of this and were fearless of it. I hate heights. I could never do that. But the purpose was he could propose to her then. So apparently, we may be seeing a new business now that has occurred, and here's a little bit more about that.
1: Want to show her how you really feel? Then give her the gift of jewelry at the top of the Empire State Building at the very top of the needle thing.
2: Buddy, I have a question.
3: Why did you bring me up here?
2: Because I wanted to ask you, will you marry me?
3: I'll do whatever you want, just please let's climb down from here.
2: But I haven't even given you the matching locket yet, and I...
3: You're an idiot, and I hate you. Get me down from here.
1: Jewelry at the top of the Empire State Building at the very top of the needle thing.
3: He went to the top of the Empire State Building at the very top of the needle thing.
1: See you soon.
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0: 5.5, I'm Marco. Speaking of big yellow taxi, that'd be kind of fun if they arrived for a movie premiere in a big yellow taxi. I'm referring to the Minions, who are back in theaters. Of Minions and Monsters opens today. That starts quite the battle at the box office over this weekend. Toy Story 5 might not be number one when all is said and done on Monday when the results come out. We'll see. But that'll be a good battle over the next few weeks as well. Perfect weather to go sit in a movie theater and check out some great films out there now and more coming over the weekend. Or just lounge at home. I get it. I did see some of the popcorn tubs they've got for Minions and Monsters. Looks pretty fun. If you want a souvenir at the theater, AMC or Cinemark will have those. And I have Sam Smith, Alex Warren, and Kelly Clarkson all next on Sunny 101.5.
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0: 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Trust me, it's going to hit the spot on a day like this. Taylor Swift gets married this weekend at Madison Square Garden. She's on the way, and Imagine Dragons are next.
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13: Skies will be partly cloudy tonight, remaining warm and muggy with a slight chance of showers and storms. Overnight lows will drop to 74. I'm WSBT 22 meteorologist Abby Wepler.

0: Sunny 101.5. In just a few days, she'll be a married lady to Travis Kelce at Madison Square Garden this weekend. It's definitely going down. There was skepticism that it wasn't, but it is definitely happening. I talked about it yesterday. They built a castle inside MSG where the wedding will happen. With themed decor and more, semi-trucks are now used to block views of the venue, while a forklift driver wearing a Taylor Swift Carpenters t-shirt told the New York Times, "I plead the fifth." Food deliveries are on the way in, and it looks like it's going to be quite the spread, too. Lobster, chicken, fries, onion rings, and Krispy Kreme donuts. Because you got to have some sort of dessert, don't you? Besides a wedding cake. And more than 130 officers are reportedly expected to provide security throughout the celebration. I wonder what that bill's going to run.
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4: 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It's Mark McGill from the Sunny Morning Show. 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

0: Sunny 101.5, the best variety of the 80s, 90s, and today. Many of you hit the road, 72 million projected to travel for the 4th of July this year. So if you're on the road now, maybe you're already on the road and getting close to your destination when you hear me now. Please be careful if you spot those work zones. Make sure you're abiding by the speed limit and looking around to make sure nobody's working. Because if they are, they want to get to their family and friends as well for this once-in-a-lifetime, for some of us, holiday weekend, with the 4th being the 250th anniversary of America. We're looking forward to it in just a couple days. 61 million of you are going to drive to your destination. Alternative travel methods like cruises, trains, and buses are seeing the fastest growth, up 5% from last year. And if you haven't left yet, and you're planning on hitting the road in just a little bit, plan on lots of traffic. It is about the worst time to be traveling now. But you'll get there. Have fun, too. Traffic jams just ahead. Miley Cyrus taking us back to our younger years. Ed Sheeran as well. And Harry Styles coming up on Sunny 101.5.
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1: Sunny 101.5 Traffic Jam and Benson Boone. I want to say this because I kind of feel like it. Now, welcome to your holiday weekend. Many of you, it's happening right now as you're on the road with us, heading home or heading out and about to a destination maybe to have some fun. And one of the ways that people will celebrate it is to find a way to give back to America. Journey's keyboardist and songwriter and vocalist Jonathan Cain has done that. He's got a new song called Winds of Freedom, which has been written, as Jonathan said, to celebrate America's 250th anniversary, honoring the faith, freedom, and sacrifice that have shaped our nation. So check this out.

0: That is Winds of Freedom from Journey's Jonathan Cain, a tribute to America and her anniversary a couple days from now. That is available through his Facebook page right now if you want to stream it, check out the rest of it. I tried to share it with you guys and it wouldn't let me, so I'm sorry about that. The other reason I bring up the band is if you saw them in Fort Wayne with us just a few weeks ago, one of my all-time favorite songs from the band is Party Is Over and Hopelessly in Love with You. They did not play that in Fort Wayne. They have just added that currently to the tour, so I am extremely jealous of those who have seen them play that on this tour. And if you're seeing them in Chicago in October, maybe you'll be lucky enough that they'll play that as well. We are going to play that as a party for America's 250th birthday just a couple days from now. Kind of gives us a reason to do so, and that is next.
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13: Skies will be partly cloudy tonight, remaining warm and muggy with a slight chance of showers and storms. Overnight lows will drop to 74. I'm WSBT 22 meteorologist Abby Wepler.

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0: Sunny 101.5, Traffic Jam, TLC's No Scrubs. Marco with you. Happy 4th of July weekend, everybody. Hope you're ready for it. TLC and En Vogue on the road in Salt-N-Pepa, August 20th. Ruloff Music Center, just outside of Indy, and we will have your chance to go to the show coming soon with Mark McGill. But I don't know when that soon is. For at least through the weekend, I don't know when it is. I'll know more next week for you guys, okay? Because that'll be a fun show to check out. You know what else is a lot of fun? Our Totally 80s weekend. That kicks off tomorrow at 5 o'clock during Traffic Jam. Back to that decade of decadence we will go tomorrow starting at 5. 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

0: Sunny 101.5, Marco in the evening with you. And I don't want to forget about this before we wrap things up together tonight in a little over an hour. 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
11: Skies will be partly cloudy tonight, remaining warm and muggy with a slight chance of showers and storms. Overnight lows will drop to 74. I'm WSBT 22 meteorologist Abby Wepler.
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0: Sunny 101.5. There's a party on the rooftop tonight all over America, and soon even more. Hot Shell Ray there. Marco here. America turning 250 years old less than 48 hours from now. We are ready for that. You know what I don't see, though, and I don't quite understand this, and maybe I just haven't gone to the right places. I don't see a lot of flags out front of houses. I don't see some of the other things that when the bicentennial happened years ago, it just was different. So I hope that it's just me not being in the right area. Got some driving to do over the next couple days to check things out. Lots to do. Check out our Facebook page. I got a rundown of fireworks in the area if you want to go see them as well. Remember, Central County 4-H Fair opens tomorrow. They'll have fireworks there too. And I've got Harry Styles and Nico and Vins coming up next.
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0: 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And we play an upbeat variety of the 80s, 90s, and today.

0: Sunny, 101.5. Marco in the evening with you. It's UFO day today. I almost forgot about this. Do you believe? Do you think there's a life outside of humans, away from this planet? Or are there aliens here now, even? Okay, let me dive a little deeper for a second. Have you seen a UFO? If so, why don't you share your story? Text it to me right now. 574-236-1015. I know there have been a number of government investigations into UFO reports, and we're getting some of that info now. Will we ever know the truth around here? I don't know. But maybe it might be kind of fun tonight to watch a science fiction movie. Like E.T., Signs, Star Wars, Contact, Independence Day. When's the last time you saw that? Just a thought, especially as hot as it is outside now. Curl up and watch one of those and get creeped out a bit, maybe.
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10: Skies will be partly cloudy tonight, remaining warm and muggy with a slight chance of showers and storms. Overnight lows will drop to 74. I'm WSBT 22 meteorologist Abby Wepler.

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0: unbelievably beautiful. It reminds me of the 4th of July.
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0: 4th of July.
2: I like this place up like it's the 4th of July.
3: You've been warned. If your neighborhood's not already started, they will soon enough, most likely. And that's good. But also have some respect out there in your neighborhood, too, for those who don't like fireworks as well. Animals, veterans, maybe. Please be kind. It's America's 250th birthday. I'll be off tomorrow, so I won't get a chance to say Happy July 4th to you guys in advance, other than now. So I want to do that. Have fun with family and friends if you're going to be out and about checking out fireworks and doing other things. Be safe on the water this weekend as well. No drinking and driving. The cops are out watching you, so be careful and avoid that as well. And celebrate this unique occasion we're all going to have in a couple days when America turns 250 years old and looking just as good as ever. Thanks so much for keeping me company, guys. Looking forward to hanging out with you again Monday at 3 o'clock. Delilah will join you in just a few minutes.
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